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3: In sports, relief pitcher Braden Fisher gets the start this afternoon as the Toronto Blue Jays have a bullpen day in their series finale against the Athletics. The Jays snapped a two-game losing skid with a 4-2 win in Sacramento last night and are trying to stay within striking distance of the Cleveland Guardians, who are one game up on Toronto for the third American League wildcard spot. The reigning Super Bowl champion Seattle Seahawks host the New England Patriots tonight to kick off the NFL's regular season. The Seahawks beat the Patriots 29-13 to win Super Bowl 60. The San Francisco 49ers play the Los Angeles Rams tomorrow in Melbourne, Australia. Sportsnet has named its new flagship show Saturday Night Hockey, replacing Hockey Night in Canada. The show debuts October 3rd, with Ron McLean hosting alongside Kevin Bieksa, Elliot Friedman, and Colby Armstrong. The network says it will air more than 550 NHL games and lift 150 regional blackouts. And the newly expanded Professional Women's Hockey League enters its fourth season with its first season-long U.S. national broadcast deal. Scripps Sports will air games on ION, reaching more than 128 million American households. Scripps previously carried select games last season and the entire Walter Cup Final Series. And as for your current weather conditions and forecasted highs today, in Skidigit, it's currently 17 degrees and cloudy. Expect temperatures steady near 16 this afternoon. In Prince Rupert, it's 15 degrees and mostly cloudy. Expect temperatures steady near 14. Terrace and Kitimat, 14 degrees and light rain at the moment. Expect highs of 16 this afternoon. In the Bulkley Valley and Lakes District, 19 degrees and mainly cloudy right now with temperatures steady. In Fort Nelson, 14 degrees and light rain with a risk of a thunderstorm this afternoon. Expect highs of 16. In Fort St. John, 20 degrees and mostly cloudy. Expect temperatures steady near 15. In Moldy Lake, 19 degrees and mostly cloudy. Expect temperatures steady near 15. In Atlin, 11 degrees and mostly cloudy, expect highs of 11. Dease Lake, 11 degrees and mostly cloudy, expect highs of 12. In Lower Post, 10 degrees and mostly cloudy with a risk of a thunderstorm this afternoon, expect highs of 13 today. In the Cariboo Central Interior, 15 degrees and cloudy, expect highs of 19. In Bella Coola, 13 degrees and rain, expect highs of 18. And in Bella Bella, 14 degrees and rain, expect highs of 16. And that's your news, weather, and sports update. I'm Nathan Jordan for CFNR News.
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Tom Petty on your nation, your station, CFNR. Amasa at Amagai Selects. Good day and good afternoon. Let's rewind the clock a little bit and see what happened on this day. In 2019, The Kelly Clarkson Show made its daytime debut. Every single episode kicked off with Kellyoke, where Kelly put her own spin on a popular song. The show wrapped up its seventh season run on August 31st this year after more than 1,200 episodes. I find it hard to believe that it's already been 7 years. I mean, like, what? I wish I had watched it more because I love Kelly Clarkson. She's an amazing singer, and she always comes across as such a real person. Then in 2004, Bootylicious was added to the Oxford English Dictionary. Destiny's Child helped make the world famous with their hit song, and the dictionary defines it as sexually attractive, sexy, or shapely. Now, I was still in school when we heard that it becoming an official word. And of course, we had to laugh because even the dictionary was changing the times. From Kelly Clarkson to Destiny's Child, today we're celebrating women who made their mark, changed the conversation, and proved they could rock just as hard as anybody. Ann and Nancy Wilson are taking over next with Barracuda.

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from 1975, Aerosmith on CFNR. All right, it is time once again for CFNR's birthday bash. Now, if you've got a birthday coming up, send your shout out to thechad at cfnrfm.ca. Happy birthday to Carmen Powers from Terrace, Carmen Clish from Seward, Nebraska, Sonia Muriel Bright from New Ianch, Christy Watts from Kinkolis, Alice Benson from Prince Rupert, Rob Young from Terrace, and Elizabeth Young from Prince Rupert. And from my emails, this one reads, shout out to Wiley Dundas from Hartley Bay. Happy birthday, bro. Love you always and forever. This was sent to me from Mary Dundas Reese. This one says, wishing my niece Alyssa Dixon from Prince Rupert, my other niece Roche Sims from Hazleton, BC, and also I celebrated my 54th birthday September 5th here in Prince Rupert. Stephanie could apply it at our website, so the shout out is late, but thank you for sending me your shout out to my email. Today's birthday quote comes from Buzz Lightyear in Toy Story to Infinity and Beyond. We've had the buzz, now let's head into a bush. Here's Glycerin on CFNR.

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Stevie Salas bringing in Indian Chief on Your Nation, Your Station, CFNR. All right, we're going to be getting into the story behind the song. Every Breath You Take by The Police sounds like a romantic love song, but listen closely, it gets a little creepy. Sting wrote it while his marriage was falling apart, and the lyrics come from the perspective of someone who is jealous, possessive, and watching another person's every move. Sting has even called it a sinister song disguised by a beautiful medley, which makes it pretty surprising that couples still use it at weddings. And that unforgettable guitar part came from Andy Summers, who said he created it in one take after noticing how much room Sting's original demo had left him. The song became a monster hit in 1983, spending 8 weeks at number one in the United States and later winning the Grammy for Song of the Year. Now, it may sound sweet and romantic, but if someone is watching every breath you take and every move you make, you might want to change your locks. All right, that's the story behind the song. Let's take a listen for ourselves.

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What's Your Name by Lynyrd Skynyrd on Your Nation, Your Station, CFNR. My time with you this afternoon has come to an end. Journeys is coming up at 6 o'clock, followed by the 70s at 7. As for me, I will be not heading home right away. I have some family business to attend to, sending my family love and hugs for tonight. I will leave you with a song, and it's a good one. My dad was a huge fan of Pink Floyd, and every chance he could, he would play something from the Wall album. As you can tell, my dad was a huge classic rock fan, and to him, it was just rock. This next song became one of my top favorites, and it's from the same album. It always gets me in the mood to clean or do something and turn it up. Have a great night and enjoy your dinners. This is the Chad saying, Gilks Amaniskasim. Take care, everybody.

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1: Good evening, I'm Nathan Jordan with your CFNR News Update to 6 o'clock. Following reports of gunfire in the Smithers area this week, and online speculation about a possible connection to the ongoing search for missing 23-year-old Kira Hammerstrom of Prince George, local RCMP have confirmed that they had investigated and could not corroborate the reports or any connection to Kira. Officers with the Smithers detachment have since told CFNR News that a search of a back trail area following reports of shots fired shortly after midnight this past Monday did not uncover any evidence of gunfire. And the detachment adds, rumors that a pair of shoes and a missing persons poster of Kira had been found in the area were not officially reported to police or reflected in the initial call this past Monday. 23-year-old Kira Hammerstrom has been missing from Prince George since May 13th this year and was last seen that evening in the 2100 block of Upland Street. Hammerstrom remains missing, with more information about her available on the Prince George RCMP's website. Anyone with any information on her whereabouts has been asked to contact the authorities. Something has been hanging out in the woods around Thornhill in recent days, with residents taking to social media warning that it could possibly be a cougar. Some have reported seeing it, while others have reported hearing chirping from the tree line at night. CFNR News recently reached out to the Conservation Officer Service to learn more about what folks have been hearing and seeing, and Sergeant Micah Neller, Conservation Officer for the North Coast, confirmed COs have been looking into it, but they haven't confirmed a cougar in the area at this point. And he says nothing he's heard so far is cause for concern.
2: It's not a huge public safety issue just to have a cougar sighting. Like I said, it's a natural phenomenon around many communities around BC.
1: Sergeant Neller says what's been happening in Thornhill recently may be a case of cougar hysteria, with, so far, no confirmation that a cougar has visited the area, or at least not one that's engaged in any problematic behavior like stalking humans, hanging around properties, or preying on pets and livestock. That said, if you've witnessed this, COs want to know. The sergeant said he doesn't want to discredit what residents have said they've seen, but he stressed that nobody should panic.
2: The fact is, the province, we haven't had a fatal cougar attack in BC in 30 years. So it's a very rare phenomenon or a very rare occurrence if somebody's attacked by a cougar, and even rarer if it's a fatal.
1: Sergeant Neller stressed that the rap line is there for the public to use, and encouraged anyone who's encountered problematic or dangerous wildlife to call it in at 1-877-952-7277. He also emphasized keeping your property clear of any wildlife attractants, the same way that you would guard against bears, as well as the importance of keeping your pets, livestock, and your kids under a close watch, as cougars are ambush predators who do see them as prey.
2: If somebody does encounter a cougar, you never want to play dead or anything like that. You need to face it, make yourself appear big, and in the very unlikely event that you're attacked, fight back.
1: If you're interested, more cougar facts are available online via the BC Ministry of Environment, as well as the BC Conservation Foundation. And that's your news to the hour, and in sports. The Toronto Blue Jays are a game and a half out of a wildcard spot after a 2-0 loss to the Athletics this afternoon. Toronto is chasing the Cleveland Guardians, who are playing Baltimore tonight. The Blue Jays have an off day tomorrow before kicking off a weekend series against the visiting Orioles. The NFL regular season kicks off tonight with a Super Bowl rematch. The reigning champion Seattle Seahawks will take on the New England Patriots. The league will make its Australian debut tomorrow when the San Francisco 49ers meet the LA Rams in Melbourne. And four-time Stanley Cup champion Andre Pronovo has died at the age of 90. He won four straight titles with the Montreal Canadiens from 1957 to 1960. The team says he passed away yesterday. There's no word yet on his cause of death. Pronovo had earned 198 points in 557 career NHL games. And as for your current weather conditions across the region and forecasted overnight lows, in Skidigat, currently 16 degrees and cloudy, expect lows of 12 tonight. Prince Rupert, 14 degrees and cloudy at the moment, expect overnight lows of 12. Terrace and Kitimat, 15 degrees and cloudy, expect lows of 11. In the Bulkley Valley and Lakes,

0: 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I am from Kispiox, and I listen to CFNR in Rupert and the surrounding area.
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0: Ace and Abby right here on Journeys. And you know what? This is a full hour of Indigenous music. We're going to explore some new artists. We do it every day at 8 p.m. Aneen Cousins, Uncle Trent, and Disney Cause. That's right, Uncle Trent here. And I hope you stick around for the full hour because we got a great show for you right here on CFNR, your nation, your station.
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0: That's Dreamwalker from Tewanee and the Dreamwalkers. Now, Tewanee is a member of the Squamish Nation, and his music has been part of his work long before this latest chapter. He previously led the indigenous rock band Bitterly Divine, a group that was performing across the Lower Mainland as far back as 2008. Bitterly Divine appeared at major Indigenous celebrations, including the Toronto 2015 Aboriginal Pavilion and Vancouver's Drum is Calling Festival back in 2017. Now, the band's music has also found a home on community radio, including right here at CFNR. Today, Tewanee and the Dreamwalkers carries that rock tradition forward, combining storytelling, culture, and a live band sound built around bringing people together. And that's something I appreciate as a fellow musician. A band can change its name and enter a new chapter, but the years of playing and the stories always come with you. You can find out more at TewaneeDreamwalkers.com.
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0: Love a Loser. That's Raven Reed right here on your nation, your station, CFNR. And Cousins, she's the perfect artist to lead into what I'm going to talk about next. Now, if you're an Indigenous musician, you know making music is only one part of building a career. You got to book shows, negotiate contracts, there's promotion, there's social media, there's also figuring out how to make the business sustainable. And that's where the Indigenous Music Office comes in, and its Cultural Cadence Mentorship Program is designed to help Indigenous music professionals develop skills and relationships needed to support artists and build their own careers. 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We were both taking part in this amazing program. And the program connects emerging managers, agents, publicists, administrators, and self-promoted musicians with industry mentors and one-on-one guidance and professional development. Now, Cultural Cadence's next cohort is currently accepting applications. So if you want to find out more and get some more of that music business knowledge, hit up IndigenousMusicOffice.com.
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6: When a child is in the hospital, visitors come to say hello. And when visiting hours are over, they leave. But family does whatever it takes to stay. At Ronald McDonald House, we believe families shouldn't have to fight alone. So we make sure they have everything they need, with a community of support, warm meals, and a place to rest. Because when a child is sick, family stays. And Ronald McDonald House stays with them.

That's Saskatchewan Indigenous artist Lancelot Knight right here on the Journeys Hour. And you know what, cousins? I'll be back again tomorrow at 8, so I hope you come back and visit me. And watch out for an interview with Lancelot Knight coming up in the near future. I've been talking to his label, Marilyn and Music, and we're setting things up, so we'll get a little bit of story behind that song, hopefully in the next coming weeks. Anyways, I'm going to leave you in a good way. Let's talk it over right here on Journeys. Have a great night, everybody.

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But don't ask me what I think of you. I might not give the answer that you want me to.

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I guess she had to crash. Valium would have helped that patch. 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

a reason. 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
1: Good morning. From the CFNR Newsroom, I'm Jeff Blagden. This is your 6 o'clock news report. BC's first majority Indigenous-owned port celebrated its grand opening in Stewart yesterday. Co-owned by the Nisga'a and Tahltan Nations, the Portland Canal Marine Port also happens to be the most northern ice-free port in the country. It had been known as the Stewart Bulk Terminal before being purchased by the Nations last fall thanks to a $5 million provincial investment. They've now transformed it into a deep-sea port, which will act as the gateway to the most mineral-rich part of the province. It will offer a more convenient connection to the Golden Triangle, which both the Premier and Prime Minister have called BC's breadbasket moving forward. The region's mines generated over $2 billion last year, and it's home to over half of the province's mineral exploration activities. At the moment, it's capable of handling about 300,000 tons of ore, mostly copper and gold, annually, but a feasibility study is underway for an expansion which would turn it into a regional logistics hub for both northern BC and the Yukon. While it will have room for a few, a new multi-sport complex in Telqua will mostly focus on one sport, and it's probably not the one you're thinking of, pickleball, which is actually one of the fastest-growing sports in the Bulkley Valley right now. The new Two Rivers multi-sport complex on Cottonwood Street will feature four pickleball courts. It also has two tennis courts, one which also serves as a basketball court, and both can also be used for pickleball. The project started as an upgrade to the existing tennis court at the barbecue grounds. In honor of the new complex's opening last Friday, a pickleball tournament was played as part of the 114th Telqua Barbecue. It looks like this year's wildfire season is petering out in BC just as quickly as it ballooned in June. Just four of the province's 110 active wildfires are listed as out of control, and no wildfire-related evacuation orders are currently in place. There are a couple of evac alerts, with the largest being for the 6,200-hectare Lassard Lake Fire northeast of Bellicoola. This season has seen about 475,000 total hectares burned, which would mark the fewest since 2022 and nearly half of the 10-year average. But for the Northwest Fire Center, which has seen just 400 hectares burned, it would be the fewest this decade. If you want to get your name in the running for next month's municipal elections, you only have until 4 o'clock tomorrow afternoon to do it. Nomination packages can be picked up right through then at town and city halls or online through their websites. So far, 8 candidates have submitted for Terrace's 6 council spots and 2 for mayoral duties. Kitimat's race is looking to be one of the most eventful in the Northwest, with 11 council nominees and 3 for mayor so far. You can find full lists of submissions for all municipalities at localelections.ca. Regional districts and school boards are also holding their elections at the same time. Election day is October 17th, with advanced polls open on the 7th and 14th, or both. Smithers RCMP say they could not confirm reports that a shooting earlier in the week was connected to a missing Prince George woman. In fact, their search of the backcountry did not uncover any evidence of gunfire at all. They had received reports of shots fired just after midnight on Monday, and online rumors had linked it to missing 23-year-old Kira Hammerstrom. She has been missing from Prince George since May 13th, and her phone was later found near the Hudson Bay Slough. An underwater search of the area shortly after did not uncover any further evidence. If you have any information that may help locate her, contact Prince George RCMP at 250-561-3300. And that's your news for this hour.

0: 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If you see anything newsworthy, send us an email, news@cfnrfm.ca.
1: In the sports world, while they did come away with the 13-10 win in the season opener, it cost the Seahawks their starting quarterback. Sam Darnold went down with a hip injury after throwing just two passes and was replaced by Drew Locke. New England had a chance to tie the game up or take the lead on the final drive, but Drake May's third pick of the game ended their hopes to avenge last season's Super Bowl loss. The 49ers and Rams play Game 2 of the new season in Australia at 5:30 tonight. Longtime NHL broadcaster, coach, and player Barry Melrose has passed away at the age of 70. Melrose played 9 seasons as a defenseman across the NHL and WHA before leading the Kings to a Stanley Cup loss as a coach in 1993. He retired from his role as a TV analyst in 2023 after being diagnosed with Parkinson's disease. And the Blue Jays are back below 500 after a 2-0 loss to the Athletics yesterday, but remain a game out of a playoff spot. They get the day off today before opening a series with the Orioles, who sit just 2 games back of them. And taking a look outside, cloudy and rainy in the Peace region this morning with highs hitting 14, currently 10. Atlin gets clouds and showers with a high of 10, 8 for now. More clouds and showers in the Stikine, 11 is the high, currently 8. In the Caribou and Central Interior, cloudy and rainy with highs of 17, currently 7. Also cloudy and rainy for the Bulkley Valley and Lakes with a high of 17, 10 right now. On the Central Coast, clouds and rain, leaving highs of 18, currently 11. On the North Coast and high to Guay, cloudy with showers and a high of 16, 13 right now. And in Landon Terrace and Kitimat, more clouds, more rain, leaving highs of 17, currently 11. 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If you see anything newsworthy before then, send us an email, news@cfnrfm.ca. 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

0: Hey, your nation, your station, CFNR. What a way to wake up. Just a little 10 after 6 if you don't have a watch or a window nearby. It's Fishing for CP. How you doing? Don't let me stop you, though. We got some great music ahead of us. If you didn't hear it already, we got some Bruce Springsteen. He opened up a museum of American culture. Guess where? Jersey, of course. Tom Petty, Mountain coming up alongside Crocus. Threw that in for you. It's all on the way.
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Every now and then, there's a song fact that just blows me away. Didn't know this, but Bruce Springsteen originally wrote Hungry Heart for the Ramones. He saw him perform in Asbury Park. Joey Ramone asked Bruce to write him a song. He went home that night and apparently wrote it in 20 minutes. But he was convinced to keep the song for himself, which turned out to be some pretty good advice.

0: This October 20th to 22nd, Nation to Nation is celebrating its 10th annual forum in Kitimat, BC, home of the Haisla First Nation. 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
1: 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This is your 6:30 News Update. BC's first majority Indigenous-owned port celebrated its grand opening in Stewart yesterday. Co-owned by the Nisga and Tahltan Nations, the Portland Canal Marine Port also happens to be the most northern ice-free port in the country. It had been known as the Stewart Bulk Terminal before being purchased by the Nations last fall thanks to a $5 million provincial investment. They've now transformed it into a deep-sea port, which will act as the gateway to the most mineral-rich part of the province. It will offer a more convenient connection to the Golden Triangle, which both the Premier and Prime Minister have called BC's breadbasket moving forward. The region's mines generated over $2 billion last year, and it's home to over half the province's mineral exploration activities. At the moment, the port is capable of handling about 300,000 tons of ore, mostly copper and gold, annually. But a feasibility study is underway for an expansion, which would turn it into a regional logistics hub for both northern BC and the Yukon. And coming up at 7, tomorrow is the last day to enter the running for next month's municipal elections across BC. Just 4 out-of-control wildfires remain in BC, with the province facing the fewest hectares burned since 2022. And BC Hydro's plans to build another dam on the Peace River could cost a First Nation their plans for a cultural center. More on all that and more at 7 o'clock, but first, sports and weather. In the sports world, while they did come away with the 13-10 win in the season opener, it cost the Seahawks their starting quarterback. Sam Darnold went down with a hip injury after throwing just 2 passes and was replaced by Drew Locke. New England had a chance to tie the game up or take the lead on the final drive, but Drake May's third pick of the game ended their hopes to avenge last season's Super Bowl loss. The 49ers and Rams play Game 2 of the new season in Australia at 5:30 tonight. And the Blue Jays are back below 500 after a 2-0 loss to the Athletics yesterday, but remain a game out of a playoff spot. They get the day off today before opening a series with the Orioles, who sit 2 games back of them. And taking a quick look at your updated temperatures now. 11 in Fort Nelson, 9 in Fort St. John, 10 in Moberly Lake, 8 in Atlin and East Lake, 7 in Lower Post and the Caribou and Central Interior, 12 in Bella Coola, 10 in Bella Bella, 6 in the Bulkley Valley and Lakes, 15 in Skidigan, 12 in Prince Rupert, and 11 in Terrace and Kitimat. More news on the way at 7 o'clock. If you see anything newsworthy before then, send us an email, news@cfnrfm.ca. 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

you may listen to music on an iPod, CD player, MP3 player, your phone. Well, somebody figured out how to play music off of paper. Yeah. We'll talk about it during the High Note. It's after Mountain. CFNR.

0: What if you could put an entire song in a piece of paper? As you may imagine, this is going. Somebody created a project called Paper Tunes. Bear with me here. It's a lot. They took a 2-minute and 7-second song. It was about 2.9 megabytes as an MP3. Used a neural audio codec developed by Meta or Facebook to shrink it down to roughly 21 kilobytes. And for the computer non-enthusiast in the crowd, that's about 1,000 times smaller. It still would not fit on a QR code. So the compressed music was divided among 8 different QR codes, 4 on each side of a sheet of paper. And then they designed it like an old school cassette. You scan one side, flip it over, and then you scan the other. But they're not codes linking you to Spotify or a website. They actually contain the data needed to reconstruct the song. Scan all 8, put the pieces back together, run them through this decoder thingy, and you can hear the music again without Wi-Fi, cell service, or the internet. It's a piece of paper. Scan it with your phone, all 8 pieces, and you'll have a full song. So apparently, I guess you could say the mixtape of the future may just be paper. Pretty cool. And that's the High Note for this hour.
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about the song facts this morning. Your Nation, your station, CFNR. I did not know this one until very recently, as a matter of fact, because I see this big Canadian icon that I actually set up and was surprised by this. This isn't a Crocus song. It's originally written by Randy Bachman, first recorded by BTO, and Crocus put their heavier version on their 1983 album, Headhunter. All of this I knew, the Randy Bachman bit, not so much. You'll be surprised sometime.

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1: Good morning. From the CFNR Newsroom, I'm Jeff Blagden. This is your 7 o'clock news report. BC's first majority Indigenous-owned port celebrated its grand opening in Stewart yesterday. Co-owned by the Nisga and Tahltan Nations, the Portland Canal Marine Port also happens to be the most northern ice-free port in the country. It had been known as the Stewart Bulk Terminal before being purchased by the nations last fall thanks to a $5 million provincial investment. They've now transformed it into a deep-sea port, which will act as the gateway to the most mineral-rich part of the province. It will offer a more convenient connection to the Golden Triangle, which both the Premier and Prime Minister have called BC's breadbasket moving forward. The region's mines generated over $2 billion last year, and it's home to over half of the province's mineral exploration activities. At the moment, the port is capable of handling about 300,000 tons of ore, mostly copper and gold, annually. But a feasibility study is underway for an expansion, which would turn it into a regional logistics hub for both northern BC and the Yukon. It looks like this year's wildfire season is starting to peter out in BC just as quickly as it ballooned in June. Just 4 of the province's 110 active wildfires are listed as out of control, and no wildfire-related evacuation orders are currently in place. There are a couple of evac alerts, with the largest being for the 6,200-hectare Lasard Lake Fire northeast of Alcoola. This season has seen about 475,000 hectares burned in total, which would mark the fewest in any year since 2022, and nearly half the 10-year average. But for the Northwest Fire Center, which has seen just 400 hectares burned, it would be the fewest this decade. Plans for a fourth dam on the Peace River could foil a Treaty 8 First Nations plans for a new cultural center. BC Hydro is currently reviewing a plan to revive the site-y proposal originally from 1958. It would sit downstream of the John Horgan Dam, about 4 kilometers from the Alberta border, and would require an area just west of there to be flooded. But that's the same land that the Duncan First Nation has been hoping to lease for a new cultural center. While the land has historical and cultural value to the nation, it is not covered in their land claim. Public feedback on the Crown land lease is being sought through September 30th. Regardless, Site E is currently blocked by the Clean Energy Act and is still just a proposal. Smithers RCMP say they could not confirm reports that a shooting earlier in the week was connected to a missing Prince George woman. In fact, their search of the backcountry did not uncover any evidence of gunfire at all. They had received reports of shots fired just after midnight on Monday, and online rumors had linked it to the missing 23-year-old Kira Hammerstrom. She has been missing from Prince George since May 13th, and her phone was later found near the Hudson Bay Slough. An underwater search of the area shortly after did not uncover any further evidence. If you have any information that may help locate her, contact Prince George RCMP at 250-561-3300. And while it will have room for a few, a new multi-sport complex in Telqua will mostly focus on one sport, and it's probably not the one you're thinking of, pickleball, which has actually become one of the fastest-growing sports in the Bulkley Valley right now. The new Two Rivers multi-sport complex on Cottonwood Street will feature 4 pickleball courts. It will also have 2 tennis courts, one of which will also serve as a basketball court, and both can also be used for pickleball. The project started as an upgrade to the existing tennis court at the barbecue grounds. In honor of the new complex's opening last Friday, a pickleball tournament was played as part of the 114th Telqua Barbecue. And that's your news for this hour. We got more coming up for you in about half an hour. But first, sports and weather next.
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1: In the sports world, while they did come away with the 13-10 win in the season opener, it cost the Seahawks their starting quarterback. Sam Darnold went down with a hip injury after throwing just 2 passes and was replaced by Drew Lock. New England had a chance to tie the game up or take the lead on the final drive, but Drake May's 3rd pick of the game ended their hopes to avenge last season's Super Bowl loss. The 49ers and Rams play game 2 of the new season in Australia at 5:30 tonight. Longtime NHL broadcaster, coach, and player Barry Melrose has passed away at the age of 70. Melrose played 9 seasons as a defenseman across the NHL and WHA before leading the Kings to a Stanley Cup loss as a coach in 1993. He retired from his role as a TV analyst in 2023 after being diagnosed with Parkinson's disease. And the Blue Jays are back below 500 after a 2-0 loss to the Athletics yesterday, but remain a game out of a playoff spot. They get the day off today before opening a series with the Orioles tomorrow, who sit just 2 games back of them. And taking a look outside, cloudy and rainy in the Peace region this morning, with highs hitting 14, currently 10. Atlin gets clouds and showers, the high of 10, 8 for now. More clouds and showers in the Stikine, 11 is the high, currently 7. In the Caribou and Central Interior, cloudy and rainy, with highs of 17, currently 7. Also cloudy and rainy for the Bulkley Valley and lakes, with a high of 17, 6 right now. On the Central Coast, clouds and rain, leaving highs of 18, currently 11. On the North Coast and Haida Gwaii, more clouds and showers, with highs of 16, currently 13. And inland to Terrace and Kitimat, clouds and rain, leaving highs of 17, currently 11. 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If you see anything newsworthy before then, send us an email, news@cfnrfm.ca. 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

0: You still got some time to be the sixth player. Foreigner, your nation, your station, CFNR. If you didn't know, or if you haven't made a donation yet, you still have some time to get into our contest where we're giving away airfare, hotel stay, I guess you could call it accommodation, to go see the Raptors, the Raps, play the Clips in Vancouver coming up in October. All you got to do is just make a quick donation and you are in, my friends. That's up on Facebook. Just look up CFNR and enter away. We already got some pretty good submissions there, so it's great to help out the community. And of course, you get to go to Vancouver. All expenses paid. How's that sound? Good morning. You're on Your Nation, Your Station, CFNR. We are 10 after 7. It's Fish just covering for CP for a little bit. We're going to have the dirt come up later on. Jeff's got news, sports, and weather, as he should, at 7:30. And we'll get into the odds in just a second alongside the Steve Miller Band.
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What's your thing on YouTube? I think everybody's got one at this point. Your nation, your station, CFNR. I feel like most people have something that they get stuck into a hole on YouTube. For me, that's music videos. It's become like a bedtime ritual to just go through and watch some things that I either watch all week or haven't seen in years. One of the big ones, funny enough, I've seen the movie quite a few times, or at least different renditions of it, is Jesus Christ Superstar. So today,

John Legend, Andrew Lloyd Webber, and Tim Rice all won Emmys, making them EGOT winners. That is Emmy, Grammy, Oscar, and Tony. My favorite Jesus Christ, Ian Gillan, was obviously from Deep Purple, was a fantastic one. Hit that classic, like, super high note that they all now have to hit every time they do the play. Ted Neely, he was the guy in it, right?

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1: Good morning. 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This is your 7:30 News Update. BC's first majority Indigenous-owned port celebrated its grand opening in Stewart yesterday. Co-owned by the Nisga and Tahltan Nations, the Portland Canal Marine Port also happens to be the most northern ice-free port in the country. It had been known as the Stewart Bulk Terminal before being purchased by the Nations last fall thanks to a $5 million provincial investment. They've now transformed it into a deep-sea port, which will act as the gateway to the most mineral-rich part of the province. It will offer a more convenient connection to the Golden Triangle, which both the Premier and Prime Minister have called BC's breadbasket moving forward. The region's mines generated over $2 billion last year, and it's home to over half the province's mineral exploration activities. At the moment, the port is capable of handling about 300,000 tons of ore, mostly copper and gold, annually. But a feasibility study is underway for an expansion, which would turn it into a regional logistics hub for both northern BC and the Yukon. And coming up at 8, tomorrow is the last day to enter the running for next month's municipal elections across BC. Forestry groups say their industry is at risk of collapse if the province doesn't act soon. And BC Hydro's plans to build another dam on the Peace River could cost a First Nation of their plans for a cultural center. More on all that and more at 8 o'clock, but first, sports and weather. In the sports world, while they did come away with the 13-10 win in the season opener, it cost the Seahawks their starting quarterback. Sam Darnold went down with a hip injury after throwing just two passes and was replaced by Drew Locke. New England had a chance to tie the game up or take the lead on the final drive, but Drake May's third pick of the game ended their hopes to avenge last season's Super Bowl loss. The 49ers and Rams play game two of the new season in Australia at 5:30 tonight. And the Blue Jays are back below 500 after a 2-0 loss to the Athletics yesterday, but remain a game out of a playoff spot. They get the day off today before opening a series with the Orioles, who just sit just two games back of them. And taking a quick look at your updated temperatures now, 11 in Fort Nelson, 9 in Fort St. John, 10 in Moberly Lake, 8 in Atlin, 7 in Deas Lake, Lower Post, and the Caribou and Central Interior, 12 in Bella Coola, 10 in Bella Bella, 9 in the Bulkley Valley and Lakes, 15 in Skidigit, and 11 in Prince Rupert, Terrace, and Kitimat. More news on the way at 8 o'clock. If you see anything newsworthy before then, send us an email, news@cfnrfm.ca. 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

0: Roughly 7:40 in the morning. CFNR, your nation, your station. It is time for The Dirt, brought to you by Jepson Petroleum. Let's jump into it. Van Halen, we've been talking about them for a little bit. Previously unreleased 1974 Van Halen demo, Glitter, featured the original bassist Mark Stone. That's being released as a 7-inch picture disc alongside Alex Van Halen's anthology. Collector's edition is limited to 1,150 copies, and it will sell for $525. And still, no word on an apology to Sammy Hagar. Elton John moved his Rock in Rio performance up 65 minutes on Monday, not because of the weather, but he wanted to play a full 2-hour, 15-minute, 24-song set. He said he wanted to make up for Brazil being left off his farewell Yellow Brick Road tour. If you lost count, that ended in 2023. No word yet on when it will really end. And Johnny Cash, you may have not known this. You may have. He had a 1976 autobiographical, get the words out, man, comic book named Hello, I'm Johnny Cash. That's coming back to print. It had highs and lows of his fame and helped open the door for other celebrities to tell their stories in comics, which I think is pretty neat. The new edition arrives September 23rd. And that's The Dirt, brought to you by Jepson Petroleum.
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cool. Freddie Mercury continuing to get his flowers, almost quite literally. There's a 30-foot anamorphic mural of Freddie Mercury that went up in Wembley Park. It would have been his 80th birthday on September 5th. So the piece has 58 steps and is designed so his face only comes into full focus when you view it from 65 feet away. Not sure if that was intentional or not, but Queen performed 13 times at this venue, including the performance at Live Aid in 1985.

0: This October 20th to 22nd, Nation to Nation is celebrating its 10th annual forum in Kitimat, BC, home of the Haisla First Nation. 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
1: Good morning. From the CFNR Newsroom, I'm Jeff Blagden. This is your 8 o'clock news report. BC's first majority Indigenous-owned port celebrated its grand opening in Stewart yesterday. Co-owned by the Nisga'a and Tahltan Nations, the Portland Canal Marine Port also happens to be the most northern ice-free port in the country. It had been known as the Stewart Bulk Terminal before being purchased by the Nations last fall, thanks to a $5 million provincial investment. They've now transformed it into a deep-sea port, which will act as the gateway for the most mineral-rich part of the province. It will offer a more convenient connection to the Golden Triangle, which both the Premier and Prime Minister have called BC's breadbasket moving forward. The region's mines generated over $2 billion last year, and it's home to over half of the province's mineral exploration activities. At the moment, the port is capable of handling about 300,000 tons of ore, mostly copper and gold, annually. But a feasibility study is underway for an expansion which would turn it into a regional logistics hub for both northern BC and the Yukon. A letter co-authored by a slew of forestry groups says their industry will be on the brink of collapse if the province doesn't take immediate action. It follows new tariffs placed on the already struggling industry by both the U.S. and Canada. With more than 80% of BC's forest products headed down south, those have already led to hundreds more job and production cuts. While the groups acknowledge tariffs are out of the province's hands, they're far from the only issue facing the industry, which has seen costs increase by 50% since 2017. They want the province to up the annual harvest from 30 to 45 million cubic meters, shorten the permitting process, and reduce taxes and regulatory fees. The letter is calling on the Premier to develop an action plan within 30 days. Plans for a fourth dam on the Peace River could foil a Treaty 8 First Nations plans for a new cultural center. BC Hydro is currently reviewing a plan to revive the site-y proposal, originally from 1958. It would sit downstream of the John Horgan Dam, about 4 kilometers from the Alberta border, and would require an area just west of there to be flooded. But that's the same land that the Duncan First Nation has been hoping to lease for a new cultural center. While the land has historical and cultural value to the nation, it is not covered under their land claim. Public feedback on the Crown land lease is being sought through September 30th. Regardless, Site E would currently be blocked by the Clean Energy Act and is still just a proposal. While toxin levels have come down significantly, they're still too high to allow shellfish harvesting on Haida Gwaii's North Beach. Saxitoxin levels have been above the Food Inspection Agency's safe cutoff since mid-May. They had reached a peak of over 7 times the safe limit in June before coming down and spiking again in early August. Levels are now just slightly over the cutoff, so harvesting remains closed from Rose Spit to Waya Point. That covers all bivalves, including mussels, scallops, razor, and butter clams, and more. Harvesting is allowed at the Skidigit Inlet, where the levels are near zero. Saxitoxins can cause paralytic shellfish poisoning, which can lead to severe neurological and respiratory issues, and even paralysis. And if you want to get your name into the running for next month's municipal elections, you only have until 4 o'clock tomorrow afternoon to do it. Nomination packages can be picked up right through then at town and city halls or online through their websites. So far, 8 candidates have submitted for Terrace's 6 council spots and 2 for mayoral duties. Kitimat's race is looking to be the most eventful one in the Northwest, though, with 11 council nominees and 3 for mayor so far. You can find full lists of submissions for all municipalities at localelections.ca. Regional districts and school boards are also holding their elections at the same time. Election Day is October 17th, with advance polls open on the 7th and 14th, or both. And that's your news for this hour. We got more news coming up for you in about 30 minutes, but sports and weather next.
2: 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If you see anything newsworthy, send us an email, news@cfnrfm.ca.
1: In the sports world, while they did come away with a 13-10 win in the season opener, it cost the Seahawks their starting quarterback. Sam Darnold went down with a hip injury after throwing just 2 passes and was replaced by Drew Locke. New England had a chance to tie the game up or take the lead on the final drive, but Drake May's 3rd pick of the game ended their hopes to avenge last season's Super Bowl loss. The 49ers and Rams play game 2 of the new season in Australia at 5:30 tonight. Longtime NHL broadcaster, coach, and player Barry Melrose has passed away at the age of 70. Melrose had played 9 seasons as a defenseman across the NHL and WHA before leading the Kings to a Stanley Cup loss as a coach in 1993. He retired from his role as a TV analyst in 2023 after being diagnosed with Parkinson's disease. And the Blue Jays are back below 500 after a 2-0 loss to the Athletics yesterday, but remain a game out of a playoff spot. They get the day off before opening a series with the Orioles tomorrow, who sit just 2 games back of them for that playoff spot. And taking a look outside, cloudy and rainy in the Peace region this morning with highs hitting 14, currently 10. Atlin gets clouds and showers with a high of 10, 8 for now. More clouds and showers in the Stikine, 11 is the high, currently 7. In the Caribou and Central Interior, cloudy and rainy with highs of 17, currently 7. Also cloudy and rainy for the Bulkley Valley and Lakes with a high of 17, 9 right now. On the Central Coast, clouds and rain, maybe highs of 18, currently 11. On the North Coast and Ida Gwaii, you guessed it, cloudy with showers, highs of 16, currently 13. And inland to Terrace and Kitimat, more clouds and rain, highs of 17, currently 11. 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

Going to keep asking you about it. 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Have you submitted a photo of a donation out of goodwill and then uploaded the photo up to our Facebook page where you could possibly get tickets to go see the Raps in Vancouver? That's against the Clippers. That's going to be in October. But now, if you'd like, there is now a contest that is open and looking for photos of donations of goodwill to an elder, maybe a food bank, a donation anywhere that's in your area. That would be super appreciated. We got Triumph now. Jeff's got news, sports, and weather just a little bit later at 8:30.

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1: Good morning. 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This is your 8:30 News Update. BC's first majority Indigenous-owned port celebrated its grand opening in Stewart yesterday. Co-owned by the Nisga and Tahltan Nations, the Portland Canal Marine Port also happens to be the most northern ice-free port in the country. It had been known as the Stewart Bulk Terminal before being purchased by the Nations last fall thanks to a $5 million provincial investment. They have now transformed it into a deep-sea port, which will act as the gateway to the most mineral-rich part of the province. It will offer a more convenient connection to the Golden Triangle, which both the Premier and Prime Minister have called BC's breadbasket moving forward. The region's mines generated over $2 billion last year, and it's home to over half of the province's mineral exploration activities. At the moment, the port is capable of handling about 300,000 tons of ore, mostly copper and gold, annually. But a feasibility study is underway for an expansion, which would turn it into a regional logistics hub for both northern BC and the Yukon. And coming up at 9, forestry groups say their industry is at risk of collapse if the province doesn't act soon. And North Beaches on Haida Gwaii remain closed to shellfish harvesting, with toxin levels still above safe limits. More on all that and more at 9 o'clock, but first, sports and weather. In the sports world, while they did come away with a 13-10 win in the season opener, it cost the Seahawks their starting quarterback. Sam Darnold went down with a hip injury after throwing just two passes and was replaced by Drew Locke. New England had a chance to tie the game up or take the lead on the final drive, but Drake May's third pick of the game ended their hopes to avenge last season's Super Bowl loss. The 49ers and Rams play Game 2 of the new season in Australia at 5:30 tonight. And the Blue Jays are back below 500 after a 2-0 loss to the Athletics yesterday, but remain a game out of a playoff spot. They get the day off today before opening a series with the Orioles, who sit just two games back of them for that playoff spot. And taking a quick look at your updated temperatures now. 11 in Fort Nelson, 10 in Fort St. John and Moberly Lake, 8 in Atlin, Dease Lake and Lower Post, 7 in the Caribou and Central Interior, 12 in Bella Coola, 10 in Bella Bella, 9 in the Bulkley Valley and Lakes, 14 in Skidigat, 12 in Prince Rupert, and 11 in Terrace and Kitimat. More news on the way at 9 o'clock. If you see anything newsworthy before then, send us an email, news@cfnrfm.ca. 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
2: We are the Kitsum Kalum, an original tribe of the Tsimshian Nation. Tsimshian means people of the Skeena River. Our ancestry and cultural heritage connect us to the land, a central principle sustaining Kitsum Kalum since time immemorial. Kitsum Kalum will continue to practice our inherent rights as caretakers and our authority to manage our territories from the coast down the Skeena River to the mountains inland as we have for generations, and will ensure the continued stewardship of our resources in generations for time to come. Our Ayuh, Tsimshian law, our rules governing our peoples, economic rights, and relations with other First Nations. Our long-standing political system, which operates under the hereditary chiefs and matriarchs, is alive and well despite the complex implications of colonization. We have a sacred trust and responsibility to care for our traditional territory, and our connection to the coast and the Skeena are part of who we are as Tsimshian. Kitsum Kalum, an original tribe of the Tsimshian Nation.
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0: Donald Fagen originally thought this was not going to be a hit. Walter Becker, on the other hand, said it was his favorite track on the album. Steely Dan with Do It Again from 1972. Your Nation, Your Station, CFNR. We're going to take a break and we'll be having a chat with Rob over at Hoskins Ford. And coming up after the break, a little song from 1971 that was written from a road trip idea, frustrated by all the billboards that blocked the scenery. 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

0: Your Nation, Your Station, CFNR. Well, great to have you along. It's 8:50 in the morning, and we're going to break on through over to Smithers and chat with Rob over at Hoskins Ford. Well, good morning to you, Rob. And we were just talking about that employee pricing sale you got on all the way to the end of the month. That's right?
1: Absolutely, Matt. It has been extended to the end of September. Good opportunity for you to take advantage of Ford employee pricing on all our 2026 models. And boy, what a variety of color now. We've had some late 26s come in. You know, we've got orange, we've got yellow, we've got space white, we've got Oxford white and blue and vibrant ruby reds and some color on our lot here, shadow blacks and carbonized gray and so forth. So some good choices. Color is very important to a lot of buyers. The vehicle's all good, but I don't like the color. I want this one. Okay, well, now we've got choices.
0: Yeah.
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0: Well, thanks, Rob. We'll chat tomorrow.
1: Sure will, Matt. Thanks.
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1: Good morning. From the CFNR Newsroom, I'm Jeff Blagden. This is your 9 o'clock news update. BC's first majority Indigenous-owned port celebrated its grand opening in Stewart yesterday. Co-owned by the Nisga and Tahltan Nations, the Portland Canal Marine Port also happens to be the most northern ice-free port in the country. It had been known as the Stewart Bulk Terminal before being purchased by the Nations last fall thanks to a $5 million provincial investment. They've now transformed it into a deep sea port, which will act as the gateway to the most mineral-rich part of the province. It will offer a more convenient connection to the Golden Triangle, which both the Premier and Prime Minister have called BC's breadbasket moving forward. The region's mines generated over $2 billion last year, and it's home to over half of the province's mineral exploration activities. At the moment, the port is capable of handling about 300,000 tons of ore, mostly copper and gold, annually. But a feasibility study is underway for an expansion, which would turn it into a regional logistics hub for both northern BC and the Yukon. A letter co-authored by a slew of forestry groups says their industry will be on the brink of collapse if the province doesn't take immediate action. It follows new tariffs placed on the already struggling industry by both the U.S. and Canada. With more than 80% of BC's forest products headed down south, those have already led to hundreds more job and production cuts. While the groups acknowledge tariffs are out of the province's hands, they're far from the only issue facing the industry, which has seen costs increase by 50% since 2017. They want the province to up the annual harvest from 30 to 45 million cubic meters, shorten the permitting process, and reduce taxes and regulatory fees. The letter is calling on the Premier to develop an action plan within 30 days. And while toxin levels have come down significantly, they're still too high to allow shellfish harvesting on Haida Gwaii's north beaches. Saxitoxin levels have been above the Food Inspection Agency's safe cutoff since mid-May. They had reached a peak of over 7 times the safe limit in June before coming down and spiking again in early August. Levels are now slightly over the cutoff, so harvesting remains closed from Rose Spit to Waya Point. That covers all bivalves, including mussels, scallops, razor and butter clams, and more. Harvesting is allowed at the Skidigit Inlet, where levels are near zero. Saxitoxins can cause paralytic shellfish poisoning, which can lead to severe neurological and respiratory issues, and even paralysis. And that's your news for this hour. We got more news coming up for you at 11 o'clock, but first, some sports and weather. In the sports world, while they did come away with the 13-10 win in the season opener, it cost the Seahawks their starting quarterback. Sam Darnold went down with a hip injury after throwing just 2 passes and was replaced by Drew Locke. New England had a chance to tie the game up or take the lead on the final drive, but Drake May's third pick of the game ended their hopes to avenge last season's Super Bowl loss. The 49ers and Rams play game 2 of the new season in Australia at 5:30 tonight. And the Blue Jays are back below 500 after a 2-0 loss to the Athletics yesterday, but remain a game out of a playoff spot. They get the day off today before opening a series with the Orioles tomorrow, who sit just 2 games back of them for that playoff spot. And taking a quick look at your updated temperatures now, 11 in Fort Nelson, 10 in Fort St. John and Moberly Lake, 8 in Atlin, Dease Lake and Lower Post, 7 in the Caribou and Central Interior, 12 in Bella Coola, 10 in Bella Bella, 9 in the Bulkley Valley and Lakes, 14 in Skidigit, 12 in Prince Rupert, and 11 in Terrace and Kitimat. More news on the way at 11 o'clock. If you see anything newsworthy before, then send us an email, news@cfnrfm.ca. 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

George Thurgood, your nation, your station, CFNR, a little after 9. If you couldn't tell, you don't got a watch or a window nearby you. It's Fish and for CP. How's it going? We got the high note coming up later on. Somebody has figured out how to play music off of paper. Yeah, what a world we live in. Robots everywhere. The internet. And now, paper that plays music. In not a way that you'd think. We'll talk about it during the high notes. And make sure you've entered into our contest on Facebook. I want to send you to see the Raptors in Vancouver coming up in October. All the info's on our site and on Facebook. It's Tom Cochran now. CFNR.

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check this. When's the last time you listened to music on an iPod, an MP3 player, a CD player, vinyl, 8-track? What if I told you the future of music was on paper? Yeah, little QR codes that you can just scan now. Someone invented this pretty cool way to listen to music. And I'll talk about it during the High Note. First, it's Mellencamp. You're on CFNR.

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1: What if you could put an entire song in a piece of paper? As you may imagine, this is going. Somebody created a project called Paper Tunes. Bear with me here. It's a lot. They took a 2-minute and 7-second song. It was about 2.9 megabytes as an MP3. Used a neural audio codec developed by Meta or Facebook to shrink it down to roughly 21 kilobytes. And for the computer non-enthusiast in the crowd, that's about 1,000 times smaller. It still would not fit on a QR code. So the compressed music was divided among 8 different QR codes, 4 on each side of a sheet of paper. And then they designed it like an old school cassette. You scan one side, flip it over, and then you scan the other. But they're not codes linking you to Spotify or a website. They actually contain the data needed to reconstruct the song. Scan all 8, put the pieces back together, run them through this decoder thingy, and you can hear the music again without Wi-Fi, cell service, or the internet. It's a piece of paper. Scan it with your phone, all 8 pieces, and you'll have a full song. So apparently, I guess you could say the mixtape of the future may just be paper. Pretty cool. And that's the High Note for this hour.
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All right, guys, I'm out of here. Have a good one. It's been awesome to chat with you every morning. I'll be back again in the hot seat, dark and early, tomorrow, and then Friday and Monday as well, and you can have some fun. CP is back on Tuesday. And I'm going to be at Andre's on Saturday, I believe in Rupert. So if you want to come say hi and pick up some sweet deals, then by all means. We'll talk about it later, though. Aerosmith now, and we'll hear from Fleetwood Mac a little later. And cheers. Let's chat again tomorrow.

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1: This October 20th to 22nd, Nation to Nation is celebrating its 10th annual forum in Kitimat, BC, home of the Haisla First Nation. 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
4: Good morning. From the CFNR Newsroom, I'm Jeff Blagden. This is your 11 o'clock news update. BC's first majority Indigenous-owned port celebrated its grand opening in Stewart yesterday. Co-owned by the Nisga and Tahltan Nations, the Portland Canal Marine Port also happens to be the most northern ice-free port in the country. It had been known as the Stewart Bulk Terminal before being purchased by the Nations last fall thanks to a $5 million provincial investment. They've now transformed it into a deep-sea port, which will act as gateway to the most mineral-rich part of the province. It will offer a more convenient connection to the Golden Triangle, which both the Premier and Prime Minister have called BC's breadbasket moving forward. The region's mines generated over $2 billion last year and is home to over half of the province's mineral exploration activities. At the moment, the port is capable of handling about 300,000 tons of ore, mostly copper and gold, annually. But a feasibility study is underway for an expansion which could turn it into a regional logistics hub for both northern BC and the Yukon. A letter co-authored by a slew of forestry groups says their industry will be on the brink of collapse if the province doesn't take immediate action. It follows new tariffs placed on the already struggling industry by both the U.S. and Canada. With more than 80% of BC's forest products headed down south, those have already led to hundreds more job and production cuts. While the groups acknowledge tariffs are out of the province's hands, they're far from the only issue facing the industry, which has seen costs increase by 50% since 2017. They want the province to up the annual harvest from 30 to 45 million cubic meters, shorten the permitting process, and reduce taxes and regulatory fees. The letter is calling on the Premier to develop an action plan within 30 days. And while toxin levels have come down significantly, they are still too high to allow shellfish harvesting on Haida Gwaii's north beaches. Saxitoxin levels have been above the Food Inspection Agency's safe cutoff since mid-May. They had reached a peak of over seven times the safe limit in June, before coming down and spiking again in early August. Levels are now just slightly over the cutoff, so harvesting remains closed from Rose Spit to Waya Point. That covers all bivalves, including mussels, scallops, razor and butter clams, and more. Harvesting is allowed at the Skidigit Inlet, where levels are near zero. Saxitoxins can cause paralytic shellfish poisoning, which can lead to severe neurological and respiratory issues and even paralysis. And that's your news for this hour. We got more news coming up for you at noon, but first, let's get you some sports and weather. In the sports world, while they did come away with the 13-10 win in the season opener, it cost the Seahawks their starting quarterback. Sam Darnold went down with a hip injury after throwing just two passes and was replaced by Drew Locke. New England had a chance to tie the game up and take the lead on the final drive, but Drake May's third pick of the game ended their hopes to avenge last season's Super Bowl loss. The 49ers and Rams play Game 2 of the new season in Australia at 5:30 tonight. And the Blue Jays are back below 500 after a 2-0 loss to the Athletics yesterday, but they remain a game out of a playoff spot. They get the day off today before opening a series with the Orioles tomorrow, who sit just two games back of them for that playoff spot. And taking a quick look at your updated temperatures now. 12 in Fort Nelson, 9 in Fort St. John, 11 in Moberly Lake, 9 in Atlin and East Lake, 10 in Lower Post, 11 in the Caribou and Central Interior, 14 in Bella Coola and Bella Bella, 11 in the Bulkley Valley and Lakes, 16 in Skidigan, and 12 in Prince Rupert, Terrace, and Kitimat. More news on the way at noon. If you see anything newsworthy before then, send us an email, news@cfnrfm.ca. 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
1: In Delaware, from the CFNR Newsroom, I'm Sabrina Spencer. Prince Rupert RCMP are asking for the public's assistance in locating Nicky Hitgano, reported missing since September 1st. He was last seen that day at the Prince Rupert cruise ship terminal. Hitgano is described as a 39-year-old Filipino man, about 5 feet 7 inches, 152 pounds, with black hair and brown eyes. When last seen, he was wearing a black cap, black jacket, flip-flops, and a black and gray backpack. Anyone with information is asked to contact local police or Crime Stoppers at 1-800-222-8477. A photo is available on our website at cfnrfm.ca. BC's first majority Indigenous-owned port celebrated its grand opening in Stewart yesterday. Co-owned by the Nisga'a and Tahltan Nations, the Port Canal Marine Port also happens to be the most northern ice-free port in the country. It has been known as the Stewart Bulk Terminal before being purchased by the nation last fall, thanks to a $5 million provincial investment. They've now transformed it into a deep-sea port, which will act as the gateway to the most mineral-rich part of the province. It will offer a more convenient connection to the Golden Triangle, which both the Premier and Prime Minister have called BC's breadbasket moving forward. The region's mines generated over $2 billion last year, and it's home to over half the province's mineral exploration activities. At the moment, the port is capable of handling about 300,000 tons of ore, mostly copper and gold, annually. But a feasibility study is underway for expansion, which would turn it into the region's logistic hub for both northern BC and the Yukon. A former high school teacher has been banned for life from the classroom after admitting to a sexual relationship with a former student. Theodore Ewald taught at a school in the province where his role included land-based education. According to the BC Commissioner for Teachers Regulation, the student he targeted was Indigenous and had been drawn to that program partly because of its connection to their culture. The commissioner says the relationship began about 5 months after the student graduated and lasted around 6 months. Ewald resigned from his district in March of 2025. He later signed an agreement admitting the conduct was unbecoming of a teacher and agreed to never reapply for certification. The commissioner says Ewald abused his position of trust and caused lasting harm to the student's emotional well-being. Premier David Eby is in Tahltan territory today, meeting with the community's members in Telegraph Creek and Dees Lake. A meet and greet was held this morning in Telegraph Creek at the Tahltan School. This afternoon, Eby heads to Dees Lake for another community meet and greet running from 3:30 to 4:30 at the Dees Lake Rec Center. Tomorrow, the Premier wraps up the visit with a community lunch at the Iskit Community Hall from 12:30 to 1:30. The tour is hosted by the Tahltan Band, Iskit Band, and the Tahltan Central Government, giving residents a chance to meet with the Premier directly. And that's your news to the hour. If there's news in your community, we want to know about it. Contact our news team by emailing news@cfnrfm.ca. Nathan Jordan has your sports next, and I'll be right back with your local weather forecast.
2: We are Kitsum Kalum, an original tribe of the Tsimshian Nation. Tsimshian means people of the Skeena River. Our ancestral lands are like you, are located in and around the Kitsum Kalum watershed, Skeena River, and North Coast. Kitsum Kalum has always been intimately connected with the other Tsimshian tribes through marriages, adoptions, and sharing of our resources and common ground. To shed more light on this message, here's our Samoigut Weetadildal of Wapsligaf, Hereditary Chief Don Roberts.
3: What the word Tsimshian means, people in the river. No, we're people of the Tsimshian. We're people of multiple resources, and we're people that were all one, and got different tribes, different WAPs, but we're still one.
2: Kitsum Kalem, an original tribe of the Tsimshian Nation.
4: In sports, relief pitcher Braden Fisher gets the start this afternoon as the Toronto Blue Jays have a bullpen day in their series finale against the Athletics. The Jays snapped the two-game losing skid with a 4-2 win in Sacramento last night and are trying to stay within striking distance of the Cleveland Guardians, who are one game up on Toronto for the third American League wildcard spot. The reigning Super Bowl champion Seattle Seahawks host the New England Patriots tonight to kick off the NFL's regular season. The Seahawks beat the Patriots 29-13 to win Super Bowl 60. The San Francisco 49ers play the Los Angeles Rams tomorrow in Melbourne, Australia. Sportsnet has named its new flagship show Saturday Night Hockey, replacing Hockey Night in Canada. The show debuts October 3rd, with Ron McLean hosting alongside Kevin Bieksa, Elliot Friedman, and Colby Armstrong. The network says it will air more than 550 NHL games and lift 150 regional blackouts. And the newly expanded Professional Women's Hockey League enters its fourth season with its first season-long U.S. national broadcast deal. Scripps Sports will air games on ION, reaching more than 128 million American households. Scripps previously carried select games last season and the entire Walter Cup final series.
1: And for your weather in the Peace region, it's cloudy with light rain and 10 degrees in Fort St. John. Expect a high of 12 today. For Atlin, the skies are cloudy and it's 9 degrees with highs to 10 expected. For the Stikine, Dease Lake is cloudy and sitting at 9 degrees with highs of 9 today. In the Cariboo and Central Interior, Williams Lake is mostly sunny at 14 degrees, heading for a high of 16. In the Bulkley Valley and Lakes, Smithers is partly sunny at 13 degrees with highs of 16 on the way. For the Central Coast, Delacoula is mostly cloudy at 12 degrees, climbing to a high of 14. On the North Coast and on Haida Gwaii, Prince Rupert is partly sunny at 13 degrees, high of 14. Masset is mostly cloudy and 14 degrees with highs of 15. And inland to Terrace and Kitimat, Terrace is partly sunny at 14 degrees, high of 16. Kitimat mostly cloudy at 13 with highs to 15 degrees. From the CFNR newsroom, I'm Sabrina Spencer.
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1: And Deborah Lowan from the CFNR Newsroom, I'm Sabrina Spencer. Four people are facing charges after a stolen truck rammed police cars in Quesnel early this morning. RCMP found the truck stolen out of Hixton at a recreation center around 5 a.m. When officers approached, the driver rammed police vehicles trying to flee. All four inside were taken into custody. A 31-year-old man, a 29-year-old woman, and two 15-year-old girls. No one was hurt. The three passengers have been released, but the driver stays in custody and is due in court today. The city of Quesnel will stop picking up stray animals starting this month. The city says it no longer has the staff or space to house strays after the BC SPCA scaled back services there. Bylaw officers will still respond to dogs at large and can still issue tickets, but won't be collecting animals. The city's asking pet owners to license their dogs to help reunite lost pets faster, and are looking for a group willing to run an animal shelter. A former BC teacher has been banned for life from the classroom after admitting to a sexual relationship with a former student. Theodore Donald Ewald taught land-based education. The province's teacher regulator says his student was Indigenous, vulnerable, and drawn to the program through her culture. Ewald stayed in contact after she graduated, and the relationship began within the year. He resigned last spring, months before the ban was finalized this August. A lifetime ban is the harshest sanction the commissioner hands out. Cops for Cancer Tour du Nord kicks off tomorrow, a 7-day, 850-kilometer ride across northern BC for the Canadian Cancer Society. 13 riders head out from Fort St. John with stops in Dawson Creek, Chetwynd, Prince George, and Quesnel, wrapping up in Williams Lake on September 17th. Money raised goes to childhood cancer research and programs like Camp Good Times. Community members are welcome to come cheer on the riders on any stop along the way. Nathan Jordan has your sports next.
2: In sports, the Toronto Blue Jays return to action tomorrow after dropping a deflating 2-0 decision to the Athletics in yesterday's series finale. The Jays open a 3-game set against the Baltimore Orioles to begin a 6-game homestand. Toronto sits one game back of the Cleveland Guardians for the third and final wildcard spot in the American League. NFL action continues as the Los Angeles Rams face the San Francisco 49ers in Melbourne, Australia. More than 100,000 fans will pack into the Melbourne Cricket Ground for the NFL's first game down under. The season kicked off last night with the Seattle Seahawks beating the New England Patriots 13-10 in a Super Bowl rematch. Raptors fans are still waiting for Kawhi Leonard's Toronto return to become official. The Raptors and the LA Clippers agreed to trade in late June, but the deal was paused while the league investigated salary cap circumvention allegations involving Leonard and the Clippers. Leonard was fined, but otherwise unpunished, in the findings released last week. And the Edmonton Oilers' decision to sign acquitted Hockey Canada player, Alex Fermenton, has come as a massive body check to one longtime superfan. Mary Lowen, known among Oilers fans as Mama Stanley, says she'll no longer support the team. Fermenton was one of five players from Canada's 2018 World Junior team accused of sexual assault. All five players were acquitted following a London, Ontario trial last year.
1: And for your current temperatures in the Peace region, Fort St. John is at 10 degrees. For Atlin, currently at 9. For the Stikine, Dees Lake is also at 9 degrees. In the Cariboo and Central Interior, Williams Lake is currently at 15 degrees. In the Bulkley Valley and Lake Smithers is also at 15 degrees. For the Central Coast, Bella Coola is currently at 13. On the North Coast and on Haida Gwaii, Prince Rupert currently 13 degrees and Masset at 15. And inland to Terrace and Kitimat, Terrace is at 15 degrees and Kitimat is at 14. From the CFNR Newsroom, I'm Sabrina Spencer.
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The Rolling Stones on Your Nation, Your Station, CFNR. Amasa, Ara Amagari Silax, good day and good afternoon. Man, it's been a long week, I gotta tell you. I'm so tired just because I was sitting on my desk this morning, practically falling asleep while I was typing. And it's partly my own fault. I've been staying up late until around 2 in the morning since Monday night. Yeah, every single day I've been up and late. And then the kids on their first day of school, it's been happening since then. Another early morning yesterday. And we had to get everybody up bright and early again today. Eileen also had an appointment this morning, so we didn't get to sleep in. But maybe that's a good thing, because if I had slept in, I might have arrived super late. Instead, I got here early just to fall asleep at my desk. Either way, I'm here, I'm talking, and I'm awake. Well, awake enough. And you never know what one day in your life might bring. Mine brought me face to face to my keyboard. One Day in Your Life is next on CFNR.

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It is time for CFNR's birthday bash. Now, if you've got a birthday coming up, make sure to send me those shout-outs to the chat at CFNRFM.ca. Let me know who's celebrating, where they're from, and who the shout-out's coming from. Happy birthday to Isaac Watts from Terrace, Jessica Davis from La Caltap, Stacey Parnell from Terrace, and little sister Zara Budden from Terrace. Happy birthday, guys. Today's birthday quote comes from the Goonies. Goonies never say die. And that's today's birthday bash. No matter which side of the cake you are standing on, I hope you get the biggest piece. Now let's hear both sides from George Leach on CFNR.

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Black Sabbath on Your Nation, Your Station, CFNR. Yeah, it's time to celebrate it. Today is National TV Dinner Day. Now, back in my bachelor days, these were perfect. After a long day, I could toss one in the microwave and barely step into the kitchen. But since marrying Eileen, TV dinners have been banned from the shopping cart, not even for lunch. Now, I don't know what kind of magic she used to make them disappear, but it might be a little voodoo. Nah, just kidding. Jimi Hendrix is coming up next on CFNR.

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I could see that you were forlorn, but not where the seeds were born. And I watched the thirst conjure up last night your need amidst the storm. It must have been a bad dream that had you talking in your sleep. A stranger in the street, maybe taking away my life.

Man, Tom Jackson's just got one of those voices that could help put you to sleep. Now, I'm not saying I'm sleeping. I mean, chances are I probably am. Welcome back to the Afternoon Drive. Make sure to tune in tomorrow for Free For All Friday. And if you missed last Friday, I'm going to let you know that I did start an hour earlier. So if you want to get into Free For All Friday tomorrow, you can tune in at 12 o'clock in the afternoon. And we will be going until 3. So it is 3 hours instead of 2. So make sure to give me a call tomorrow at 250-638-0056 or 1-866-697-2367. And if you keep it in the classic rock genre, I could definitely play it for you. I mean, there might be some that are like, you know, right there, but it's got to be classic rock. Oh, I had so much fun last Friday. It was really good to hear a lot of our regulars coming back and giving us a phone call. And I'm not going to say, but it did give me butterflies. I'm just kidding. It's so silly. In Gata Davida on CFNR.

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1: In Delaware, from the CFNR Newsroom, I'm Sabrina Spencer. Prince Rupert RCMP are asking for the public's assistance in locating Nicky Hitgano, reported missing since September 1st. He was last seen that day at the Prince Rupert cruise ship terminal. Hitgano is described as a 39-year-old Filipino man, about 5 feet 7 inches, 152 pounds, with black hair and brown eyes. When last seen, he was wearing a black cap, black jacket, flip-flops, and a black and gray backpack. Anyone with information is asked to contact local police or Crime Stoppers at 1-800-222-8477. A photo is available on our website at cfnrfm.ca. BC's first majority Indigenous-owned port celebrated its grand opening in Stewart yesterday. Co-owned by the Nisga and Tahltan Nations, the Port Canal Marine Port also happens to be the most northern ice-free port in the country. It has been known as the Stewart Bulk Terminal before being purchased by the nation last fall, thanks to a $5 million provincial investment. They've now transformed it into a deep-sea port, which will act as the gateway to the most mineral-rich part of the province. It will offer a more convenient connection to the Golden Triangle, which both the Premier and Prime Minister have called BC's breadbasket moving forward. The region's mines generated over $2 billion last year, and it's home to over half the province's mineral exploration activities. At the moment, the port is capable of handling about 300,000 tons of ore, mostly copper and gold, annually. But a feasibility study is underway for expansion, which would turn it into the region's logistic hub for both northern BC and the Yukon. A former high school teacher has been banned for life from the classroom after admitting to a sexual relationship with a former student. Theodore Ewald taught at a school in the province where his role included land-based education. According to the BC Commissioner for Teachers Regulation, the student he targeted was Indigenous and had been drawn to that program partly because of its connection to their culture. The commissioner says the relationship began about 5 months after the student graduated and lasted around 6 months. Ewald resigned from his district in March of 2025. He later signed an agreement admitting the conduct was unbecoming of a teacher and agreed to never reapply for certification. The commissioner says Ewald abused his position of trust and caused lasting harm to the student's emotional well-being. Premier David Eby is in Tahltan territory today, meeting with the community's members in Telegraph Creek and Dees Lake. A meet and greet was held this morning in Telegraph Creek at the Tahltan School. This afternoon, Eby heads to Dees Lake for another community meet and greet running from 3:30 to 4:30 at the Dees Lake Rec Center. Tomorrow, the Premier wraps up the visit with a community lunch at the Iskit Community Hall from 12:30 to 1:30. The tour is hosted by the Tahltan Band, Iskit Band, and the Tahltan Central Government, giving residents a chance to meet with the Premier directly. And that's your news to the hour. If there's news in your community, we want to know about it. 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Nathan Jordan has your sports next, and I'll be right back with your local weather forecast.
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3: In sports, the Toronto Blue Jays return to action tomorrow after dropping a deflating 2-0 decision to the Athletics in yesterday's series finale. The Jays open a 3-game set against the Baltimore Orioles to begin a 6-game homestand. Toronto sits 1 game back of the Cleveland Guardians for the third and final wildcard spot in the American League. NFL action continues as the Los Angeles Rams face the San Francisco 49ers in Melbourne, Australia. More than 100,000 fans will pack into the Melbourne Cricket Ground for the NFL's first game down under. The season kicked off last night with the Seattle Seahawks beating the New England Patriots 13-10 in a Super Bowl rematch. Raptors fans are still waiting for Kawhi Leonard's Toronto return to become official. The Raptors and the LA Clippers agreed to trade in late June, but the deal was paused while the league investigated salary cap circumvention allegations involving Leonard and the Clippers. Leonard was fined, but otherwise unpunished, in the findings released last week. And the Edmonton Oilers' decision to sign acquitted Hockey Canada player, Alex Fermenton, has come as a massive body check to one longtime superfan. Mary Lowen, known among Oilers fans as Mama Stanley, says she'll no longer support the team. Fermenton was one of five players from Canada's 2018 World Junior team accused of sexual assault. All five players were acquitted following a London, Ontario trial last year.
1: And for your weather, in the Peace region, it's cloudy with light rain and 10 degrees in Fort St. John. Expect a high of 12 today. For Atlin, the skies are cloudy and it's 9 degrees with highs to 10 expected. For the Stikine, Dees Lake is cloudy and sitting at 9 degrees with highs of 9 today. In the Cariboo and Central Interior, Williams Lake is mostly sunny at 14 degrees, heading for a high of 16. In the Bulkley Valley and Lakes, Smithers is partly sunny at 13 degrees with highs of 16 on the way. For the Central Coast, Bella Coola is mostly cloudy at 12 degrees, climbing to a high of 14. On the North Coast and on Haida Gwaii, Prince Rupert is partly sunny at 13 degrees, high of 14. Masset is mostly cloudy and 14 degrees with highs of 15. And inland to Terrace and Kitimat, Terrace is partly sunny at 14 degrees, high of 16. Kitimat mostly cloudy at 13 with highs to 15 degrees. From the CFNR Newsroom, I'm Sabrina Spencer.
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The Logical Song by Supertramp on your nation, your station, CFNR. Amasa, ara amagari selects. Good day and good afternoon. It is Thursday, September 10th. Can you believe that? I mean, 10 days into September already. Man, I don't know if you heard yesterday, but around this exact same time yesterday, I found out that Star Fox, the 64 version of the game, was released on Nintendo yesterday, I think. It said now it was available to play. And I didn't get a chance to play it, well, only because I was up, like, super duper late. I was out late, got home, and I literally just, as soon as I got home, I plopped into bed like Tiana from Princess and the Frog. I was so tired from everything that we did that I was just, like, knocked right out as soon as I got home. But I got some plans this weekend, I think. So I'm thinking of, you know, opening up my Nintendo Switch 2 and looking for that game because it is available to play on the GameCube. What is that called? I can't remember exactly what it's called, but you can open up this GameCube thing and it opens up a library of GameCube games. It's going to be on there. Oh, you have no idea how excited I am. It's a crazy little thing, but I love it. Here is Queen on CFNR.

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1: All right, Van Halen fans are getting something that's been locked away for more than 50 years, a previously unreleased demo called Glitter. And it was recorded in 1974 with the band's original bassist, Mark Stone. And it'll be released on the 7th on a 7-inch picture disc and packaged with Alex Van Halen's anthology Van Halen. For some reason, okay, I'll get to that later. The deluxe edition is already sold out, but there's still a collector box set. Only 1,150 are being made, and it costs $525. Now, I actually became a Van Halen fan thanks to Guitar Hero, and that game actually introduced me to so much more great rock music. And the team behind Guitar Hero is actually bringing that style game back under a new name, Stage Tour. So yes, I'm excited to check that out, but between the game and the guitar controller and this 525 Van Halen set, Eileen may need to hide my wallet. Until then, we can crank up Van Halen for free.

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Derek Miller on Your Nation, Your Station, CFNR. It is time for the Chad Challenge. It's Thursday, which means today's challenge is finish the lyrics, and we're going back to 1985 for a Bryan Adams classic. Now, I won't give you the song title, but I know you've heard this one. I'm actually going to turn this off instead. Now, listen closely to this and tell me if you can finish the lyrics. I got my first real six-string. All right, when we return, I'll have the rest of the line for you. So hang on tight. Don't worry. We will not be gone long. And remember, no Googling, but you can ask a friend or make a phone call. Nah, just kidding. No lifelines today. While you are trying to remember those lyrics, the Tragically Hip might be able to convince you someone to help you out with Twist My Arm up next on CFNR.

Your Nation, your station, CFNR. Welcome back to the Afternoon Drive. We're going to see how you did for the Chad Challenge. Now, I played you a clip earlier, and it sounded a lot like this. I got my first real six string. And we're going to finish the lyrics. Was your answer this? Did you nail it, or were you confidently singing a completely different song? I know I change the words every single time when I listen to music, and I feel like I know it, and then I don't. All right, that was the Chad Challenge. I'll have a new challenge for you tomorrow. And for now, we're going to listen to that classic on CFNR.

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0: Now that is a great cover version of Come Together, and it's by Crownlands on CFNR. Okay, we are just days away from the second annual Houston Tlaytlay Community Gathering. It is happening on Saturday, September 12th at Jamie Baxter Park. I'm happy to announce that I will be returning this weekend. That's right, I was there last year. So make sure to come by and say hello when you see me. The fun begins at 11:30 with live music, the Northern Spirit Dancers, Wet'suwet'en and Native Arts, a 50-50 draw, and lots more. Make sure to come hungry because there is a free barbecue, salmon barbecues, burgers, hot dogs, bannock, and drinks. Oh, I don't know what's going on. I can't talk. For more information, you can give Marion a call at 250-845-4636. Feel good. Live music. Feel good. Okay, I give up. Oh, it's too funny. Anyway, there's going to be plenty of things for you to check out while you're there this weekend. And yeah, don't be a stranger. Come say hello. Here's The Doors on CFNR.
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1: Good afternoon, I'm Nathan Jordan with your CFNR News Update. An attempt to escape the Quesnel RCMP by ramming into them with a stolen vehicle did not go as planned for a car full of suspects this morning. According to the Quesnel RCMP, a stolen Ford F-350 pickup was spotted in the Quesnel Rec Center parking lot at about 5 o'clock this morning. The driver then proceeded to slam the truck into several police vehicles before being stopped and apprehended. No injuries were reported during the incident, but three police vehicles and the stolen truck all suffered damage. An adult man and woman and two teenage girls were arrested at the scene. The three women have since been released, but the male driver was taken into custody and was due to appear in court today. The Prince Rupert RCMP are seeking public assistance to locate a man reported missing on September 1st. 39-year-old Nikki Hitgano was last seen at the Prince Rupert cruise ship terminal that day wearing a black cap and jacket, flip-flops, and a gray and black backpack. He's described as a Filipino man, about 5'7" tall, weighing 152 pounds, with black hair and brown eyes. Anyone with any information on Hitgano has been asked to contact the Prince Rupert RCMP at 250-625-2136. The following story contains details of abuse and may be distressing to some listeners. Listener discretion is advised. A former BC teacher has been banned for life from the classroom after admitting to a sexual relationship with a former student. Theodore Donald Ewald accepted the ban through what's called the Consent Resolution Agreement with the province's Commissioner for Teacher Regulation. It's a formal alternative to a public hearing where a teacher agrees to consequences, along with admitting their conduct broke professional standards. According to the Commissioner's summary, which was published this week, Ewald taught land-based education, and his student, identified only as Student A, was Indigenous and vulnerable, drawn to the program partly through their culture. According to the report, Ewald had remained in contact with the student after graduation, and the relationship began within the year. Ewald had resigned from his district back in the spring of 2025, months before the agreement was finalized this past August. BC's first majority Indigenous-owned port celebrated its grand opening in Stewart yesterday. Co-owned by the Nisga and Tahltan Nations, the Portland Canal Marine Port also happens to be the northernmost ice-free port in the country. It had also been known as the Stewart Bulk Terminal before being purchased by the nations last fall thanks to a $5 million provincial investment. They've now transformed it into a deep-sea port, which will act as the gateway to the most mineral-rich part of the province. The ambition is to offer a more convenient connection to the Golden Triangle, which both the Premier and Prime Minister have called BC's breadbasket moving forward. The region's mines generated over $2 billion last year, and it's home to over half the province's mineral exploration activities. At the moment, the port is capable of handling about 300,000 tons of ore, mostly copper and gold, annually. But a feasibility study is underway for an expansion, which hopes to turn it into a regional logistics hub for both northern BC and the Yukon. Recorded biotoxin levels have been coming down significantly along the shores of Haida Gwaii, but they're still considered too high to allow shellfish harvesting on Haida Gwaii's north and south beaches. Saxitoxin levels have been above the Food Inspection Agency's safe cutoff since mid-May. They had reached a peak of over 7 times the safe limit in June, before coming down and spiking again in early August. Biotoxin levels recorded now are just slightly over the cutoff, meaning harvesting remains closed from Rose Spit to Waya Point. That covers all bivalves, like mussels, scallops, razor, and butter clams, as well as other species. Harvesting is allowed in the Skidigit Inlet, where biotoxin levels have been reported near zero. The toxin is of particular concern because it can cause paralytic shellfish poisoning, which can lead to severe neurological and respiratory issues, and even paralysis and death. Prime Minister Mark Carney says Canada will work with Ukraine to produce millions of military drones within the next 2 years. Carney welcomed Ukrainian President Volodymyr Zelensky to Calgary, where the country signed an energy cooperation statement. Canada currently has about 2,000 military drones and plans to create a national drone marketplace involving Canadian and Ukrainian companies. Carney says one-third of the drones produced in Canada will be sent to Ukraine to support its war effort against Russia. And a class-action lawsuit filed against Air Canada by passengers who use wheelchairs and other mobility aids has been certified. The BC Supreme Court certified the lawsuit by Rodney Hodgins on Tuesday, and the class action covers passengers who traveled with Air Canada between January of 2021 and June of 2023. Hodgins alleges that he had to physically drag himself down an aisle of a plane after airline staff failed to help him disembark. The court ruling on the certification says Air Canada argued the claim should be adjudicated by the Canadian Transportation Agency, but the judge ruled that such a process would deprive Hodgins and others of the specific remedy they seek in the lawsuit. And that's your news to the hour. Sports and weather are coming up.
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1: In sports, the Toronto Blue Jays return to action tomorrow after dropping a deflating 2-0 decision to the Athletics in yesterday's series finale. The Jays open a 3-game set against the Baltimore Orioles to begin a 6-game homestand. Toronto sits 1 game back of the Cleveland Guardians for the 3rd and final wildcard spot in the American League. NFL action continues as the Los Angeles Rams face the San Francisco 49ers in Melbourne, Australia. More than 100,000 fans will pack into the Melbourne Cricket Ground for the NFL's first game down under. The season kicked off last night with the Seattle Seahawks beating the New England Patriots 13-10 in a Super Bowl rematch. Raptors fans are still waiting for Kawhi Leonard's Toronto return to become official. The Raptors and the LA Clippers agreed to trade in late June, but the deal was paused while the league investigated salary cap circumvention allegations involving Leonard and the Clippers. Leonard was fined, but otherwise unpunished, in the findings released last week. And the Edmonton Oilers' decision to sign acquitted Hockey Canada player, Alex Fermenton, has come as a massive body check to one longtime superfan. Mary Lowen, known among Oilers fans as Mama Stanley, says she'll no longer support the team. Fermenton was one of 5 players from Canada's 2018 World Junior team accused of sexual assault. All 5 players were acquitted following a London, Ontario trial last year. And as for your current weather conditions and forecasts, in Skidigit, it's currently 17 degrees and mainly sunny. Expect a chance of showers tonight with a risk of a thunderstorm overnight and lows of 12. In Prince Rupert, it's 14 degrees and cloudy. Expect the chance of showers overnight with lows of 10. Terrace and Kitimat, 16 degrees and cloudy with a risk of a thunderstorm tonight. Expect lows of 11. In the Bulkley Valley and Lakes District, 15 degrees and cloudy with a good chance of showers tonight and a risk of a thunderstorm. Expect lows of 7. In Fort Nelson, 13 degrees and light rain. Expect the chance of showers this evening with lows of 5. In Fort St. John, 12 degrees and light rain at the moment with a good chance of showers tonight and lows of 5. In Moldy Lake, 13 degrees and mostly cloudy right now with a good chance of showers tonight and lows of 5. In Atlin, 11 degrees and mainly cloudy. Expect a chance of showers this evening and lows of 4. In Deese Lake, 8 degrees and light rain. Expect more showers this evening with lows of 4. In Lower Post, 8 degrees and mostly cloudy. Expect showers this evening, ending near midnight with lows of 5. In the Cariboo Central Interior, 17 degrees and partly cloudy with a chance of showers this evening and lows of 5 as well. In Bella Coola, 16 degrees and mostly cloudy right now with a chance of showers this evening and lows of 11. And in Bella Bella, 16 degrees and cloudy right now with a chance of showers tonight and lows of 11. And that's your news, weather, and sports update. 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

From 1976, Fleetwood Mac on CFNR. Amasa, Amagari Selects. Good day and good afternoon. So this week is National Waffle Week. And how do you like yours? Made from scratch, mixed from the box, or pulled straight from the freezer? I'm a big guy, and I can honestly say I love all three. Homemade waffles are delicious, and when you get the batter just right, not too runny and not too thick, you can patch a wall with it. Okay, so frozen waffles are great too. So you can get chocolate chip, blueberry, or just, you know, keep it plain. I remember going to a family gathering at my Jess's house this one time, and there were homemade waffles on the table. And since it was getting late, I grabbed one before they were even put away. And then I watched my aunt bag up the leftovers and then put them in the freezer. And I was like, I did not know you can do that. And she says, yeah, just warm them up again. Also, this other time I was at my cousin's place and he had a bunch of blueberry waffles. And he says, these are the best. And I tried them and I was like, well, you're right. They are the best. Oh, man, all those years I thought homemade waffles had, you know, it had to be eaten fresh. Turns out I was living a lie. Default is up next on CFNR.

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It's Thursday, which means it's time for Doyks, and I will be giving thanks to the little things that made the week go by a little easier. Doyks and long weekends for making Tuesday feel like Monday and leaving me confused for the rest of the week. Doyks and only murders in the building for giving me something to binge besides the snacks in my kitchen. Doyks and Steve Martin and Martin Short for proving you can be best friends for years and still never run out of ways to annoy each other. Doyks and a clean kitchen because for one glorious moment, every pot, pan, and giant bowl had a home. Now let's see how long that lasts. Doyks and homemade treats because apparently I don't bake one thing. I open a full-blown bakery. Doyks and Nintendo for bringing back Star Fox Adventures and giving me a perfectly reasonable excuse to play video games for 9 hours straight. And finally, Doyks and my kids for reminding me that what unlimited gaming time looks like while I stand nearby twitching with jealousy. That's this week's Doyks and appreciating the little things before life gets busy again. I will finally get, well, I'm getting some gaming time. Maybe not today, but someday. Glass Tiger on CFNR.

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Kiss was rock and roll all night on your nation, your station, CFNR. Popcorn Report. That's right. It is Friday tomorrow. I'm looking forward to going to the movies. However, there is a movie that I'm a little afraid of that's in, and let me tell you about it. Here's what's playing around the region. This weekend at the Telecom Twin Theaters in Terrace, they're playing Practical Magic 2 and Insidious Out of the Further. And at the Gitomax Tri-Town Theater in Hazleton, tonight they're playing The End of Oak Street. Last night to check it out. And at the Roy Theater in Smithers, they're playing Dog Stars, which is last night to check it out, Coyote vs. Acme, and Paw Patrol, a dino movie. Last night for Paw Patrol. And at the Beacon Theater in Burns Lake, it is the last night to check out Insidious Out of the Further. And at the Carib Theaters in Quesnel, it is the last night to check out Insidious Out of the Further, and you can also watch Coyote vs. Acme. And at the Rex Theater in Chetwynd, they are playing the Dog Stars this weekend. Now you know what's leaving this weekend. Better run away for a movie night, because after tonight, they are gone forever.

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0: From Prince George, B.C., that was Dead Sexy with Boyd on CFNR. All right, basketball fans, CFNR is looking for our sixth person off the bench to make an assist in your community, and you could win a trip to Vancouver to see the Toronto Raptors take on the LA Clippers on October 10th. And this is including two tickets, airfare, and hotel. Donate at least one perishable food item, snap a picture, and post it under the Raptors giveaway on CFNR's Facebook page. Enter September 8th through to the 18th. And now I'm going to be making a assist of my own. I'll be passing things over to Kobe Smith.
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2: Good afternoon. I'm Nathan Jordan with your CFNR News Update. An attempt to escape the Quesnel RCMP by ramming into them with a stolen vehicle did not go as planned for a car full of suspects this morning. According to the Quesnel RCMP, a stolen Ford F-350 pickup was spotted in the Quesnel Rec Center parking lot at about 5 o'clock this morning. The driver then proceeded to slam the truck into several police vehicles before being stopped and apprehended. No injuries were reported during the incident, but three police vehicles and the stolen truck all suffered damage. An adult man and woman and two teenage girls were arrested at the scene. The three women have since been released, but the male driver was taken into custody and was due to appear in court today. The Prince Rupert RCMP are seeking public assistance to locate a man reported missing on September 1st. 39-year-old Nikki Hitgano was last seen at the Prince Rupert cruise ship terminal that day wearing a black cap and jacket, flip-flops, and a gray and black backpack. He's described as a Filipino man, about 5'7" tall, weighing 152 pounds, with black hair and brown eyes. Anyone with any information on Hitgano has been asked to contact the Prince Rupert RCMP at 250-625-2136. The following story contains details of abuse and may be distressing to some listeners. Listener discretion is advised. A former BC teacher has been banned for life from the classroom after admitting to a sexual relationship with a former student. Theodore Donald Ewald accepted the ban through what's called the Consent Resolution Agreement with the province's Commissioner for Teacher Regulation. It's a formal alternative to a public hearing where a teacher agrees to consequences, along with admitting their conduct broke professional standards. According to the Commissioner's summary, which was published this week, Ewald taught land-based education, and his student, identified only as Student A, was Indigenous and vulnerable, drawn to the program partly through their culture. According to the report, Ewald had remained in contact with the student after graduation, and the relationship began within the year. Ewald had resigned from his district back in the spring of 2025, months before the agreement was finalized this past August. BC's first majority Indigenous-owned port celebrated its grand opening in Stewart yesterday. Co-owned by the Nisga and Tahltan Nations, the Portland Canal Marine Port also happens to be the northernmost ice-free port in the country. It had also been known as the Stewart Bulk Terminal before being purchased by the nations last fall thanks to a $5 million provincial investment. They've now transformed it into a deep-sea port, which will act as the gateway to the most mineral-rich part of the province. The ambition is to offer a more convenient connection to the Golden Triangle, which both the Premier and Prime Minister have called BC's breadbasket moving forward. The region's mines generated over $2 billion last year, and it's home to over half the province's mineral exploration activities. At the moment, the port is capable of handling about 300,000 tons of ore, mostly copper and gold, annually. But a feasibility study is underway for an expansion, which hopes to turn it into a regional logistics hub for both northern BC and the Yukon. Recorded biotoxin levels have been coming down significantly along the shores of Haida Gwaii, but they're still considered too high to allow shellfish harvesting on Haida Gwaii's north and south beaches. Saxitoxin levels have been above the Food Inspection Agency's safe cutoff since mid-May. They had reached a peak of over 7 times the safe limit in June, before coming down and spiking again in early August. Biotoxin levels recorded now are just slightly over the cutoff, meaning harvesting remains closed from Rose Spit to Waya Point. That covers all bivalves, like mussels, scallops, razor, and butter clams, as well as other species. Harvesting is allowed in the Skidiga Inlet, where biotoxin levels have been reported near zero. The toxin is of particular concern because it can cause paralytic shellfish poisoning, which can lead to severe neurological and respiratory issues, and even paralysis and death. Prime Minister Mark Carney says Canada will work with Ukraine to produce millions of military drones within the next 2 years. Carney welcomed Ukrainian President Volodymyr Zelensky to Calgary, where the country signed an energy cooperation statement. Canada currently has about 2,000 military drones and plans to create a national drone marketplace involving Canadian and Ukrainian companies. Carney says one-third of the drones produced in Canada will be sent to Ukraine to support its war effort against Russia. And a class action lawsuit filed against Air Canada by passengers who use wheelchairs and other mobility aids